couple shots celebrating National Alligator Day with some Florida bands, and we go from Gainesville, Florida to Jacksonville, Florida, a band formed in Jacksonville in 1964. Keep the triple shot going with Skinner. You got that right. A 98.1 KKFM.

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0: Hell yeah, Molly Hatchet wrapping up the 6 o'clock triple shot. It's 98.1 KKFM as we celebrate National Alligator Day with Gator Country. Molly Hatchet, another Florida band from Jacksonville. They formed in Jacksonville in 1975. So happy Alligator Day to you. I don't know how you're going to celebrate. Maybe eating some alligator. I know I was just talking to somebody earlier this week that had some alligator down at Territory Day. So happy National Alligator Day. And come back for the Stones, AC/DC, and more next on 98.1.
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2: No reports of any stalls or accidents as people are making their way home from Friday afternoon rush hour. Everything moving at posted speeds as we head into the weekend. I'm Score Jets Traffic.
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0: Start your morning with Bob and Tom. 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

0: Classic Rock Station, 98.1 KKFM, the remedy for what ails me right now. That would be the weekend. I am ready for a couple of days off, just about out the door. Before I go, though, I've got Queen on the way for you. We'll do Bob Seger and the Silver Bullet Band coming up, and then at 7 o'clock, it is Steve Gorman Rocks right here on 98.1 KKFM. Have a great weekend.
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3: No reports of any stalls or accidents as people are making their way home from Friday afternoon rush hour. Everything moving at posted speeds as we head into the weekend. I'm Score Jets Traffic.
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17: A better life with Dr. Sanjay Gupta.
18: We all know how important it is to stay active as we age, especially as we get older. But I've come to realize that for as good as people are about getting their cardio in, a lot of older folks really don't seem to be doing the recommended amount of strength training or even understand why it's so important. It helps you stay functional and therefore independent for as long as possible. Certified strength and conditioning specialist Dana Santis says a great place to start is not with dumbbells or barbells, but with your body weight, which allows you to build strength while also learning how your body moves and where your limitations exist. It also reduces the risk of overwhelming your connective tissue, which adapts more slowly than muscles as we get older. Once you're comfortable, you can dial up that intensity, but do it slowly, do it carefully. I'm Dr. Sanjay Gupta, helping you live a better life.
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2: 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Welcome to the show.
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0: Alice in Chains kicking off a Friday night of Steve Gorman Rocks. This is a very special Friday night because it's the Friday night of the Friday that Paul McCartney released a new album, his 18th solo studio album, The Boys of Dungeon Lane. And we've got several tunes from this album to play for you tonight. The first one, not unusual for Paul McCartney to be looking back to the classics. Literally, he's explaining the song Come Inside and a classical music feature.
1: Yeah, so this one's like a rocker love song and pretty straightforward, but with verve. Someone years ago taught me this thing called Tears of Picardy. If you were classic scholars, you'd know, because it's like a classical thing. I didn't know, but it means when you're in the minor key and you just finish in the major. So you go do do do do do do do do do. Mm-hmm. Hopefulness. So I was talking about that with Andrew. Cheers to Picardy at the end.
0: Paul McCartney still looking back to classical music for tips on how to write music in the year 2026. This is Come Inside.

0: Journey with Lights on Steve Gorman Rocks. You know, there's a lot of countries in Europe where if a prison escapee is then caught, he's returned to prison, but he doesn't get extra time for breaking out. It's completely legal to escape from prison. Well, it's not legal, but it's not punishable. In Germany, the law reads that freedom is a basic human instinct. So to escape from prison, they don't add to your jail term. They're like, well, you're basically performing a human action here. It's part of our instinct to want to be free. So they're not going to punish you for being, at the end of the day, a human being. Now, if you go commit another crime while you're free from prison of your own release, well, then, yeah, you are in trouble. They will throw the book at you. But if you're in jail in almost every country in Europe and you break out, the worst that's going to happen is they're going to bring you back to finish your original sentence. Hey, it's just something to think about if you find yourself locked up in Europe.
1: Man, I love this place. I've been surfing here since I was a kid. Now, seeing my grandson out on the water, it means everything to me. Watching him and taking in the blue waves, the sea breeze, the blurry horizon?
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19: A Better Life with Dr. Sanjay Gupta.
20: We all know how important it is to stay active as we age, especially as we get older. But I've come to realize that for as good as people are about getting their cardio in, a lot of older folks really don't seem to be doing the recommended amount of strength training or even understand why it's so important. It helps you stay functional and therefore independent for as long as possible. Certified strength and conditioning specialist Dana Santis says a great place to start is not with dumbbells or barbells, but with your body weight, which allows you to build strength while also learning how your body moves and where your limitations exist. It also reduces the risk of overwhelming your connective tissue, which adapts more slowly than muscles as we get older. Once you're comfortable, you can dial up that intensity, but do it slowly, do it carefully. I'm Dr. Sanjay Gupta, helping you live a better life.
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22: Steve Gorman rocks, yeah. Bigfoot. I saw him. He's here in the woods of Michigan. Oh, by the way, it's Gonzo from Saginaw, Michigan.
21: Thanks for the info, Gonzo. 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

We're listening to a lot of the new Paul McCartney record on the show tonight, The Boys of Dungeon Lane. I'm going to tell you right now, it's fantastic. The old man still has some tricks up his sleeve. We're going to get into another one from McCartney after this.

0: I said to Andrew, I said, what about that Ringo drumming? I haven't heard it. So he got it out and we started listening to it. And I said, what we should do, we should make a track. This is what he expected. We'll make a track and we'll send it to Ringo. And said, it all worked out, you know. So we did. So this is all done totally with Ringo in mind. So in writing the song, I'm talking about, you know, where we came from, in common with a lot of people. You come from nothing and you build yourself up, kind of thing. And Ringo was the one who came from most nothing in the Beatles. John was the poshest, and me and George were sort of in the middle from Speak, but Ringo was from the Dingle, and that was well hard. He said he used to get mugged coming home because he worked.
1: Paul McCartney talking about Ringo Starr as a drummer and the Beatles themselves. You come from nothing, you build yourself up. Nobody built themselves up quite like the Beatles did. This is a new tune from the new album, Home to Us.

0: Paul McCartney, Home to Us on Steve Gorman Rocks from the new album, The Boys of Dungeon Lane. McCartney's talking about a song he wrote called Life Can Be Hard. And he makes a pretty simple point that if you're not a songwriter, you probably never think about. I've never thought about it like this. He's like, well, what do you write about?
1: So this next song is like very much a memory song for me. I was doing an interview yesterday thinking, well, songwriters, you know, and writers in general, so what else can you draw on besides the past? I mean, you can do the present, but still a lot of the past in that. So anyway, this is the past. You know, it's just a lot of memories of Liverpool.

0: school for me, and that involves a little bit in the middle about John, Forthland Road, which is where a street I used to live in. And this is where the title of the album, which is Boys of Dungeon Lane, came from, because Dungeon Lane is a place near where I used to live. I used to live in a place called Speak, which is, you know, working class.
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1: Hey, I'm the Red Rocker, Sammy Hagar himself, and you are listening to Steve Gorman Rocks, and ain't it the truth?
0: Okay, that was perfect, but next time, don't scream so close to my ear.
1: Okay.
0: This is Steve Gorman Rocks.

Guns N' Roses, Welcome to the Jungle from Appetite for Destruction, 1987 on Steve Gorman Rocks. The greatest Who album ever, in my opinion, Who's Next from 1971. And from that album, Baba O'Riley.

The Who, Baba O'Reilly on Steve Gorman Rocks. I said before, I think the best Who album is Who's Next. And that's a consensus opinion. I don't think it's too far outside the range of conventional thought on the Who's albums. As far as the best Motley Crue album ever, no shortage of folks will tell you it's Dr. Feelgood. It's the first Motley Crue album I ever owned. I heard all of their 80s music, but I never owned any of the records myself. I got Dr. Feelgood in 1989, and I totally dug it. I had no idea at the time that the record was made by four sober members of Motley Crue. The entire band got home from the Girls, Girls, Girls tour and checked themselves into rehab separately. They didn't do it en masse. Each guy individually was like, oh, I got to dry out. Thank goodness they did. I don't think they would still be here if they hadn't all flipped that switch back when they did. Here's the title track, Dr. Feelgood.

0: Steve Gorman Rocks. Here's your host, Steve Gorman.
1: It is May the 29th. We're going to look back for some music history.
2: Oh, yeah. I'm strapped in, Steve. Let's go.
1: On this day in 1977, Elvis Presley was playing a gig in Baltimore, Maryland, and he walked off the stage right in the middle of the show. It was the first time in his career he had ever done that, except when he was, like, legitimately ill and had to be hospitalized. There was no explanation, but it was pretty clear to people paying attention. This might be near the end, and it was, because he was gone less than 3 months later.
2: Ooh, but still worth it to see him. I'd pay full price to just see Elvis walk across the stage and do nothing else.
1: That's what people in Baltimore saw that night. On this day in 1971, the Rolling Stones had the very rare feat. They had the number one album in America and the number one single. The album was Sticky Fingers, and the single was Brown Sugar.
2: That's just a walk in the park for them, though.
1: Yeah, they were just like, oh, it is? Cool, thanks. What do you want for dinner?
2: Right? Oh!
1: April, on this day in 1965, the Beach Boys went to number one in the U.S. singles chart with a song called Help Me, Rhonda. And that song holds a very special place in my heart because when I heard it as a kid, that's when I realized I will always hate the Beach Boys. And finally, on this day in 1962, Ray Charles won a Grammy for Best Rhythm and Blues Recording for Hit the Road, Jack, a song that is as badass today as it was in 1962. Get after it, Ray.
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17: A better life with Dr. Sanjay Gupta.
18: Have you ever noticed that you mostly breathe through one nostril at a time? Even when you're not sick, even when your allergies aren't bothering you. The body actually switches the dominant nostril as frequently as every 2 hours while we're awake. That's according to Adam Taylor, an anatomy professor at Lancaster University in the UK. This alternating cycle is automatic. It's regulated subconsciously by the hypothalamus and the brain, he said. Your body does this to give each nostril a chance to rest and repair so they don't get too dried out, which could make it easier for pathogens and inflammation to cause damage. Now, Taylor also said studies suggest the left nostril may be more dominant, and when the right nostril is dominant, the body is in a more alert or even stressed state. Who knew? Pretty fascinating stuff. I'm Dr. Sanjay Gupta, helping you live a better life.
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22: Have you heard the one about the time Steve was in the airport with Metallica and Lars was very hungover and grumpy and Steve just had to add fuel to the fire by, well, I'll let him tell you.
23: I put Lars over my shoulder and spun him around trying to make him throw up. He gets it.
22: Yeah, if you're hungover, stay away from Steve Gorman. This is

Queen with Bohemian Rhapsody on Steve Gorman Rocks. We were talking on my morning show in Minneapolis the other day about great needle drops, songs in movies that everybody remembers. And my co-host said, oh, Bohemian Rhapsody from Wayne's World. And I forgot all about that. I mean, I saw Wayne's World when it came out, I guess. But I didn't remember it being such an impactful moment when Bohemian Rhapsody played. And that's because I grew up with Bohemian Rhapsody. But my co-host is 10 years younger than me, said, you know, you got to understand, man, high school kids in the early 90s, they didn't know that song. Bohemian Rhapsody might as well have been 50 years old. It's from 1975. That was forever ago to a kid who's 18 years old when Wayne's World came out. And so, yeah, it hit me like, wait, can you imagine hearing that song for the first time when you're watching Wayne's World? I'm sure millions of kids watch that screen in disbelief going, wait, this was a hit song? This is rock music? What is this? And, of course, us old timers know, oh, that's just the magic of Queen.

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0: Any way you want it, Journey. I'm Steve Gorman. Rock, Steve. It is the weekend. It's Friday night. I gotta ask you, tomorrow, are you the sleep-in kind of guy? Because here's the thing. I feel like I used to be able to sleep in, like in my 20s, it was nothing. I could sleep until 1 o'clock, like it was nothing. And now as I'm getting older, it's just like your brain wakes you up. It's like time to be a grown up. And like, it's not cool. Is it something that just happens to me?
1: No, I haven't slept in years. I pop awake every night a couple times, but then now, even on a Saturday, like if I don't have to get up early, the problem is neither can my dog Chauncey sleep in. He pops awake at 4 a.m. regardless. 7 mornings a week, he's up at 4.
0: No way.
1: I got to go to the bathroom. It's really bad. Let's go. Because he's an old man now, and I can't begrudge him that, you know? Got to do what I got to do. So, yeah.
0: You get up at 4 a.m. To let your puppy out? That is serious love right there.
1: Well, he's a knucklehead. If I don't let him out, he's going to do it in the house.
0: So he's trained you, essentially.
1: 100%.

0: Bon Jovi, Living on a Prayer on Steve Gorman Rocks. There's a new State Farm Insurance commercial with John Bon Jovi, and they're singing a takeoff on Living on a Prayer. And I thought to myself, boy, if he had done that in the 80s or 90s, people would have just destroyed him. What a sellout. Commercialization is ruining music. That's not the way it is now. It's not the way it's been for a long time. John Bon Jovi in that commercial, he looks great. He's having fun. He knows it's kind of silly. He doesn't care. What he also knows is that that song is eternal. Living on a Prayer finds new ears in every generation. And no matter what kind of music you're into, that's one of those songs that's just flat out undeniable. It is inarguably one of the great rock songs of the 1980s. Inarguably one of the great rock songs of any generation. You want to put a State Farm commercial to it? Man, go for it, John. You've earned the right to do whatever you want with that one.
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Steve Miller Band with the Joker on Steve Gorman Rocks. We're listening to a lot of the new Paul McCartney record on the show tonight, The Boys of Dungeon Lane. I'm going to tell you right now, it's fantastic. The old man still has some tricks up his sleeve. We're going to get into another one from McCartney after this from Cheap Trick.

Cheap Trick with Dream Police. The members of Cheap Trick, all card-carrying Beatles fans. Did you know Rick Nielsen played on the last John Lennon album? John Lennon's songwriting partner in the Beatles, Paul McCartney, has released a new album today, The Boys of Dungeon Lane. And one of the new songs, as Paul himself says, it's a love song, a rocker, pretty straightforward. Paul McCartney has written hundreds and hundreds and hundreds of songs that we've never even heard. Think about that. For every song of his you know, there's probably three or four that he was working on that he just never could quite get it right. He is the writer's writer, the most successful songwriter in the history of recorded music. And he's still churning them out. Here's Paul McCartney's newest, Come Inside.

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Plush from Stone Temple Pilots on Steve Gorman Rocks, San Diego band Stone Temple Pilots, but the DeLeo brothers, guitarist Dean and bassist Robert, came from New Jersey originally. Those guys were earning their stripes in cover bands on the Jersey Shore when they were kids, headed to the West Coast, found a great drummer, found a great singer, and then the rest was history. But like so many musicians, like I said, they didn't start writing their own music. They started rocking all the covers. They were in great bar bands, learning songs night in, night out, learning on the fly how to actually perform, giving people what they want, filing it all away. So when it was time to write their own songs and get their own record deal, safe to say they were more than ready.

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0: I need a lover, John Mellencamp on Steve Gorman Rocks. John Mellencamp, famously known for being forced to add cougar to his name to like sex him up a little bit. Steve, what did anyone ever ask you or did you ever think about changing your name to kind of make you sound cooler than you are?
1: No, not at all. The good thing I had going for me was I was the drummer in a band, and drummers, it's like in a 5-piece band, it's like if anyone's going to have a normal name, it can be the drummer. But I was in a band with a singer named Chris Robinson. That's as bland, vanilla, normal guy name as it gets. So
0: is that really his name?
1: What, did you think that was a stage name? It's like calling yourself John Smith.
0: I don't know. It sounds like it could be a stage name. It's kind of cool.
1: No, you know a million guys named Chris. Robinson's a very popular surname in America. If he wasn't thinking of changing his name, then there's no reason on earth I was going to do that.
0: Or it would be amazing if you did.
1: Well, the name I always wanted was already taken, and that was there was a guy in the 60s named Mars Bonfire, and I always loved that name.
0: Is that like a real name?
1: Yeah, it was his. Well, he gave it to himself. Yeah, he wasn't.
0: Yeah,
1: his parents
0: right?
1: didn't say, let's name him Mars.
0: I
1: Mr.
0: love
1: and Mrs.
0: Though.
1: Bonfire. Yeah, that wasn't how that worked.
0: That's great. Steve, there's still time. I can call you whatever you want.
1: Okay. How about Johnny Quest? I'm just going to steal it.

Kiss with the first song that really made them rock and roll all night from the 1975 double live album Alive on Steve Gorman Rocks. What song made Pink Floyd? Take your pick. There's so many. Here's definitely one of them, Us and Them.

9th. It was known as Heavy Metal Day, and it just blew every other day away. Let's see, you got Van Halen, Judas Priest, Ozzy, Quiet Riot, Scorpions, and Motley Crue all in the same lineup. 375,000 people packed in for Heavy Metal Day, beating out New Wave Day, Country Day, and even Rock Day. I mean, clearly, heavy metal had a huge pull in 1983. Can you imagine being at that show? Okay, now I'm jealous if you were. That's your Classic Rock Rewind. I'm April Rose, and this is Steve Gorman Rocks.

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1: 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On this day, back in 1983, metal had a bit of a coming out party at the U.S. Festival in San Bernardino, California. It was a four-day fest bankrolled by one of Apple's founders, Steve Wozniak. Now, the fest had different themes for each day, but on this day, May 29th,

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2: Now, back to Steve Gorman rocks.

You're up with the final countdown on Steve Gorman Rocks. It's the final night of the week. It's the final night of the month for us on Steve Gorman Rocks. This September, September 9th, in fact, 2026 will be our 7th anniversary. Whoo, baby. Steve Gorman Rocks hit the airwaves about 6 or 7 months before the pandemic changed the world and changed the way we lived and shape-shifted everything in real time. And surviving that first year of COVID as a radio show was not easy. But one thing we had going for us was you. Our audience checked us out night in and night out. And all of our stations reported, hey, man, people are digging it. It's working. Just stay the course. We got through it in no small part because you were here with us every night. I don't say it often enough. Thank you so much. If you weren't here, we wouldn't be here.

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Ozzy, Crazy Train on Steve Gorman Rocks, the first single of his solo career, the one that started it all off. We still have, in the final hour of the night, The Police, Skynyrd, The Who, Led Zeppelin, Jimi Hendrix. Good God, y'all. That's what I call a top-notch hour of music. Oh, did I mention Pearl Jam? Here's Daughter.

Lynyrd Skynyrd, Simple Man on Steve Gorman Rocks. We are playing some songs from the new Paul McCartney album, The Boys of Dungeon Lane. It was released today. It's his 18th solo studio album. It's top notch. I kid you not. Really great album. Check it out. We're going to give you a couple more tunes, but first, The Who behind Blue Eyes.

0: Steve Gorman Rocks. We're listening to several songs tonight from the new album from Paul McCartney, The Boys of Dungeon Lane, his 18th solo studio album. This next song, it's called Home to Us. A very familiar drummer by the name of Ringo Starr on the kit. Paul talked about he and his producer Andrew Watt thinking about using some tracks Ringo had laid down and turning them into this song.
1: I said to Andrew, I said, what about that Ringo drumming? I haven't heard it. So he got it out and we started listening to it. And I said, what we should do, we should make a track. This is what he expected. We'll make a track and we'll send it to Ringo. And so it all worked out, you know. So we did. So this is all done totally with Ringo in mind. So in writing the song, I'm talking about, you know, where we came from, in common with a lot of people. You come from nothing and you build yourself up, kind of thing. And Ringo was the one who came from most nothing in the Beatles. John was the poshest, and me and George were sort of in the middle from Speak, but Ringo was from the Dingle, and that was well hard. He said he used to get mugged coming home because he worked.
0: Paul McCartney talking about Ringo Starr as a drummer and the Beatles themselves. You come from nothing, you build yourself up. Nobody built themselves up quite like the Beatles did. This is a new tune from the new album, Home to Us.

0: Paul McCartney, Home to Us, on Steve Gorman Rocks from the new album, The Boys of Dungeon Lane. McCartney's talking about a song he wrote called Life Can Be Hard. And he makes a pretty simple point that if you're not a songwriter, you probably never think about. I've never thought about it like this. He's like, well, what do you write about?
1: So this next song is like very much a memory song for me. I was doing an interview yesterday thinking, well, songwriters, you know, and writers in general, so what else can you draw on besides the past? I mean, you can do the present, but still a lot of the past in that. So anyway, this is the past. You know, it's just a lot of memories of Liverpool for me. And that involves a little bit in the middle about John, Forthland Road, which is where a street I used to live in. And this is where the title of the album, which is Boys of Dungeon Lane, came from. Because Dungeon Lane is a place near where I used to live. I used to live in a place called Speke, which is, you know, working class.
0: Four boys from Liverpool, England, somehow wound up being the greatest band of all time, the biggest band of all time, the Beatles. Paul McCartney's new album out today, The Boys of Dungeon Lane. This is Life Can Be Hard.

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Start your morning with Bob and Tom. Then crank it up with Southern Colorado's classic rock chick, Gina Cavalli. Before Chris Austin's big ass block of classic rock on the drive home. 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

0: and down the highway. Thank you, ladies and gentlemen. Some guys in front of me.
1: Oh, yeah.
0: The speed limit is 60. He's going 23.

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1: Hey, Graber.
0: Hey, Carl, I'm kind of busy with your guitar solo. Can you tell your little joke to Barry?
1: Okay. Hey, Barry. Do you know why it is that the Amish women are never satisfied in bed?
2: No, why is it that the Amish women are never satisfied in their bed?
1: Because they need two men a night. Get it?
2: That's funny. Almost ready, Graber?
0: Practically, Carl. Barry, whatever.
2: He began to speak, and my knees got weak, and his voice was ringing in my head. He had charts and graphs and colored photographs. I didn't understand a word he said.

0: zebra. It's a horse.
1: It's a stinking horse, Dad. Brown. Please.
2: Jeff Rothpan and the classic Bob Circus. Since you mentioned it, I didn't want to stage anybody there. It's just,
0: thank you.
2: Just a true classic. Christy Lee is over there at the Bob and Tom News Desk.
3: Jeff, do you remember the first joke you ever did on this show?
4: It honestly, it was about a zoo, and it bombed, and he played Bob Circus right after it.
3: It really did happen?
4: Yeah. Yeah, it happened to me the first time I was on here. Yeah.
3: Do you remember the zoo joke?
4: It was just making fun of how white trash the people at the zoo were. It wasn't a very good joke. Looking back, he made the right choice.
3: I see.
4: But, wow.
2: Okay. You've since many, many fun.
4: Oh, yeah. Right. Yeah. Yeah.
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23: Excuse me, darling. I hate to interrupt you, but there's something I must tell you. 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In Athens, you'll hear scamons. 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
14: I've got a pretty good letter if you would like to hear it.
15: Go ahead.
14: Tom, will you please remind us there's a term for having more than two testicles? In fact, three testicles? Do you happen to have
15: yes,
14: that?
15: Yes, someone.
16: Holly something.
15: Apparently, this appears in the first edition of the game Trivial Pursuit.
16: Mm-hmm.
15: What did you call the first iteration? What's it called?
14: Oh, the later iterations, they had genus.
15: Yeah.
14: So it was like genus two, genus three.
15: What does a man with diphalia have? That would be two male members.
14: Mm-hmm.
15: A man with, there's two different definitions here. Triarchidism.
14: Oh.
15: Or polyorchidism.
14: Okay.
15: That means having three testicles, according to Trivial Pursuit.
14: So Tim writes us from, are you familiar with Vicksburg, Michigan?
15: I am not.
14: Hmm. Huh. He says, my grandfather had three balls. It nearly kept him from joining the Navy. So funny and then funnier.
17: Yeah.
14: And then my grandmother blurted this fact out at a large dining room table with all the children and us grandkids sitting there in complete shock and laughter.
17: Yes, yes, yes.
14: Granddad did make it. The three balls did not keep him from getting into the Navy. He was a Navy man. He was later dismissed from the Navy for being continuously seasick.
15: Oh,
14: man,
15: really?
14: That's a bummer. Oh. You want to serve and you get out there and you just cannot stop puking.
16: Oh, that's
15: but he
16: sad.
15: Had three balls, so he had certainly had seaman first class. Sorry.
17: I was on a dive boat one time and I got the sickest I've ever been from being seasick.
14: Just on an ocean fishing boat, I got so seasick.
17: Good Lord.
15: Yeah, there's awful. Nothing worse.
17: Oh.

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13: A better life with Dr. Sanjay Gupta.
14: If you are struggling with substance abuse, alcohol, pills, whatever it may be, first of all, it's nothing to be ashamed of. We know addiction is a brain disease, and we also know getting into recovery can be tough. Also, in case this helps, I want to tell you about a new study out of Harvard School of Public Health, which found that spiritual belief, the idea of a steady religious practice, had a protective effect from addiction. Experts we talked to told us there were probably a few reasons why this might be the case. Number one, excessive drug and alcohol use would not be the norm in a religious community, and people want to fit in. Two, a belief in a higher power provides people with hope and solace, great foils for addiction. And three, and I think there's some merit to this, regular attendance in a faith community also provides connection. Just like in AA, camaraderie and social support is often what you need. I'm Dr. Sanjay Gupta, helping you live a better life.
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17: 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This is the best. Boy, it's going to be good.
18: It's time for letters from our listeners. Emails, as you were.
19: I got an unusual starter here.
18: Right.
19: We are in the wrong business.
18: Oh, yeah?
19: This is a nice letter informing us of a business called the Griswold Cattle Brand.
18: It is actually called Griswold Cattle Company.
19: And it's funny because I received an email earlier this week about the Griswold Cookware Company, the cast iron. Mm-hmm.
18: Those are wonderful.
2: So they also make brands?
19: They're collectible.
18: I have a Dutch oven of that.
19: Yeah, it's old really cast iron pans and Dutch ovens and stuff. Yeah, and they stopped making the stuff quite a while ago, but it's collectible. This Griswold Cattle Company, it specializes in semen. And I'm not kidding. Here's the motto.
2: Oh, shoot. When you said brand, I thought.
20: You thought, yeah, right.
19: Yeah. Sorry.
2: No, it's okay.
19: Though you should have. I misspoke. It says, give the gift of love dash semen.
18: Huh.
19: And it has photographs of various beautiful black cattle. I'm not sure what breed this is. There's also, you look at this chick, there's also some that are the color of golden retrievers.
18: Yes, Golden Harvest or something.
19: Yeah, so one's called Golden Rule, Greater Good.
18: Golden Rule, yeah.
20: Can anybody buy semen? Like,
19: well, it depends how much money you've got. For example,
18: okay. It wouldn't be a whim.
19: If you'd like some semen of the bull known as Off the Record, it's going to cost you between $40,000 and $300,000.
20: What?
18: Huh? Yeah.
19: Yeah, a Belmont is $40,000 to $250,000.
2: Okay,
19: and it gets if you want Good Times,
18: it goes up from there.
19: The high end of Good Times is $500,000.
2: Wow, it's got to be good stock. And
19: now I wonder,
2: getting it
19: for $500,000, do you get to get it yourself?
2: Ooh, I think that's why you pay the $500,000.
19: Oh, I see. Yeah.
18: The gentleman who sent that in said the most difficult part of collecting the semen is making the back of a pickup truck look desirable to a bull.
2: Yeah.
18: And the bull goes up and does his business, and they collect it in a container.
19: And they have, like a great big plastic bull butt?
18: I guess.
2: Amazing.
18: And haven't you tried that, Josh? You tell, this is a symbol of my love.
2: Yes.
18: Have her collect my semen, right?
2: Yes.
18: Right.
2: You clearly don't care about me.
18: Absolutely. If you loved me, you would.
2: And sometimes they're scoffing, sometimes there are tears. They're mixed results.
20: I think it would be a cow butt, not a bull butt. That's a whole different thing.
19: Oh, sorry. Yeah. I'm looking at this for the first time.
21: These are different
20: times. Maybe there are bulls who are attracted to other bulls.
18: Bull love is bull love.
19: Yeah.
2: Whatever it takes to get that semen.
18: That's right.
19: Wow. Hope you wear goggles.
18: Wouldn't it make more sense to like have some sort of electronic stimulus?
2: I know. I mean,
20: that's what they do.
2: I bet they've tried everything, and they just, this is the best.
18: Yeah.
19: Again, thanks for the letter. That is, I wonder if they're related. These folks,
20: cast iron people. Griswold,
19: yeah. Well, or to me.
18: You think you're in the in the line of?
19: I don't know, but these animals.
18: Reading of the will.
19: They're beautiful animals, but that is a lot of money to pay for semen.
2: Wow.
18: Can you imagine?
2: Speaking of payouts, Tom, you mentioned that your life insurance doesn't allow certain activities, which makes sense.
19: Yeah, I can't scuba dive, I can't parachute jump, I can't fly in an airplane that doesn't have two pilots professionally licensed.
2: But your policy does allow you to snow ski.
19: Mm-hmm. Yeah. Mm-hmm.
2: Carrie would like to know, does that make your policy pro bono?
19: A Sonny Bono joke.
20: Yes, wow. Very nice.
19: Well, thank you very much.
2: I was overjoyed when I read that.
18: Is it true that he was playing football when he got hurt?
19: No, that was one of the Kennedys.
18: Hmm.
2: Really?
18: One of the Kennedys hit their head?
21: Yeah, threw the ball long way out of the tree.
20: Got it wrong.
19: Excellent skier, that family. They've been skiing forever, but he screwing around.
2: Curse of Camelot, huh?
18: Yeah, what is it with the Kennedys in their heads, right?
20: Sins of the father.
19: That leads to this letter. We were talking about insurance and parachute jumping, and your interest in perhaps doing a parachute jump, Josh.
2: Right.
19: This is, you mentioned, Tom, that insurance companies are using drones to check on houses. Yeah, a friend of mine was told to get a new roof on part of his house, and his insurance company found out had a drone go over the house. And
2: rats.
20: Yeah.
19: I was talking to a guy that does this. He said they're looking for things like trampolines, hot tubs that aren't registered, pools, et cetera, et cetera. But this guy lives in Colorado, and he goes, in the mountains, there are dangers of wildfires, of course. There are a lot of regulations. I received a large load of wood for our fireplace. I stacked it along the fence line. Okay. A week later, I received a letter from my insurance company with a photo of the wood pile, stating that if it wasn't moved to at least 30 feet from all structures, they would cancel my insurance.
18: Whoa!
19: So, yeah, they're out there looking. I get it. I understand. but
18: they're a business. They're trying to.
19: And coming up, we have, I guess I would call it, drone backlash in the news. Not everyone wants to look up and see a drone flying around their backyard.
2: Well, get used to it.
19: Yeah.
18: I'm almost certain the shots they're getting in the NBA playoffs, they look like drones. I mean, I know they have the cords and the cameras and the three fixed points or whatever it is, but these look like drone shots to me.
19: And the Olympics. The Olympics
18: were amazing.
19: Technology is amazing. Yeah. But the best part of this letter, this comes first from Sherry, by the way.
2: Hi, Sherry.
19: Sherry said, what would you call a group like you guys of radio talk show hosts?
18: Oh.
19: The collective noun? She suggests a yap.
20: I like that.
21: That's pretty good.
19: Sherry, that's excellent.
20: Yes.
19: Thank you very much. That's back to you, Chick.
18: Dear Bob and Tom Show, I am stoked for the potential cast viewing of Silence of the Lambs.
20: Oh.
18: Josh, you said you'd never seen it in the theater.
2: No, never saw it on the big screen.
18: Very exciting. Wow.
19: It's a brilliant movie.
2: It is.
19: Great.
18: This is John from Iowa. He said, please let us know how the viewing goes. Pretty sure Tom will be terrified.
19: Yeah, I've seen it before, several times.
18: Yeah.
19: And we were talking about it because I believe it's the 35th anniversary of the movie.
20: You're right.
19: And they're re-releasing it. They're also re-releasing Star Wars, the original three, with the original cut, without the added CGI, in theaters again. So that'll also be interesting.
18: Remember the last time we went, not the last time, but one of the times we went as a group? They gave us a big garbage bag full of popcorn. It was really cool.
2: Nice.
20: Like huge.
18: And then we sat it between us. We were just munching along. It was great.
19: But the movie Silence of the Lambs does feature a scene with the so-called move known as the vag.
20: Mm-hmm.
19: Where a man does some tucking and poses.
18: I didn't know it had a name.
19: Yeah.
18: I thought it was the tuck maybe, but I've never heard the vag.
19: That's what I was told.
2: Oh.
20: Huh.
18: All right.
19: I'm
2: could be regional.
19: But I think your point was every boy has tried this at some point.
2: I think so, maybe you affect a voice, maybe you don't.
18: Boy, if you're having a kind of a down day and want to cheer up, go online and search for entertainers who dress up as women and their names. It's really worth your time.
2: Like drag queens?
18: Like drag queens, yeah.
2: And they're fake names?
18: They're fake names.
2: They can be some of the funniest names ever.
19: They are terrific.
2: Really clever.
18: Just wonderful.
2: Yeah.
19: This is another letter about the ick. Christy, can you explain this again? It's not the fish disease.
20: No, this is when you are in a relationship and the other person does something that we call the ick effect. You go, ick, I'm done. I'm out.
19: Okay. Yeah. From Bowling Green, Kentucky, Eric writes, Dear Bob and Tom Show, I have an ick story for you. It was after my first divorce. I went into the apps, met a very attractive woman who wanted to meet me for drinks. We had drinks. We ate dinner. Ended up in a motel room for some post-dinner activity.
20: Whoa.
18: All right.
19: Then came the pillow talk. She led with, this is fun and we can keep doing this, but you can't fall in love with me. I said, okay, that sounds good to me, but can I ask why? She said, we can't fall in love because I'm in love with my boss. But since he's married, we can't be together. So we can keep hooking up. But his wife is very sick and is not expected to live much longer.
20: Oh,
19: when she's dead, my boss and I will get to be together. I looked at my phone, said I had to leave. I left, deleted her number, and changed my number the next day. P.S. My second marriage is doing much better than the first.
2: Oh, good.
19: Well, thank you.
2: But that's on you. That's on him.
20: Yeah.
2: When a woman says, don't fall in love with me, you don't say, well, why not?
18: Mm-hmm.
20: You just go, okay, right?
18: Yes. Don't look a gift horse in the mouth, right?
2: In fact, I would say something like, well, you're the one who's fallen in love with me.
18: Yeah.
2: And it's a playful deal.
18: You don't feel
2: you learn no awful, awful truths.
19: Yeah. What is it that Drew Hastings says? His love might last all the way to the elevator at the hotel.
18: All the way to the elevator, yeah.
20: And there is a possibility that you could come back from the ick factor. That does happen. It does.
18: Dear Bob and Tom Show, last night, this is Robin from Southeast Kentucky. Last night, as my lovely wife was struggling to get to sleep, she said, oh, I must be a night owl. I replied, who?
2: Yes, well done.
21: Me laugh.
18: I replied, who? ... Get it?
2: Mm.
18: No reply from the dark. Do you think I instantly put her to sleep? Thank you for all the years of laughter and entertainment. You guys are wonderful. Well, thank you, Rob.
2: You did the right thing. Yeah.
18: Yep, you did the exact right thing.
19: Time for a mini request, if not a micro request, I think.
20: Mini request.
19: This comes to us from Justin. He goes, I don't know if this will reach you guys, but I wanted to say I love your show. I appreciate you coming on early in the morning. It helps me get through the first part of the day.
18: Yeah, we're up anyway.
2: We appreciate you. Mm-hmm.
19: And he would like to hear this. Again, this is a micro request. It's less than 4 seconds.
18: Oh.
19: But your wish is our command. Ladies and gentlemen, as requested by Justin.
0: Mr. Fister!
1: Oh!
0: Mr. Fister!
19: That's the short version of the
18: Mr. I'm sorry, can we play that again? My eyes only started to bleed while you were playing that.
0: Mr. Fister!
18: There you go.
1: Oh!
0: Mr. Fister!
19: The Tommy Award winning Mike Mark on the
18: you know, if there's anything that called for the it was that. Yeah, absolutely.
19: We love getting your requests. We love to hear from you.
18: Dear Bob and Tom Show. Oh, you have a Chris? Yeah.
20: Well, this is a love letter for Josh.
2: Hello. Oh, my goodness.
20: She first says, hey, everyone. She wanted to drop in and say she loves you. But she has a major update. Josh, officially, you are my new celebrity crush.
2: Oh, what happened?
20: I was looking for someone new to obsess over, and I decided it might as well be you.
2: Hey, why not?
18: Well, if that doesn't sound like love, I'll kiss your ass.
19: Why? Did she find out Jeffrey Epstein's dead?
20: I don't know. Doesn't mention him. Hope you're all having
19: really
20: a wonderful
19: tired of hearing
20: day.
19: About him, by the way.
20: You brought him up.
18: So are we. Yeah. How does that keep happening? Damn.
2: Boy, yeah. Only.
18: Oh, my God.
20: She's sending love from Clearfield, Pennsylvania.
21: Yeah.
20: You know where that is?
21: Sure.
20: Thank you, Jen.
2: And Jen?
20: Jen.
2: All right. Well, I'm honored, Jen. Thank you.
18: Well, you should tell her start out right from the start. She can't fall in love with
2: right,
18: you.
2: Jen. Don't fall in love with me.
18: That's right. Just don't.
19: Okay.
18: You can hook up.
2: I'm in love with my sister-in-law. It's a lot of drama.
21: That is a lot of drama.
18: I would have picked something more jokey, but...
2: Oh, that...
18: Dear Bob and Tom Show, this is also about Josh. I am a flight attendant for a well-known United States airline. I was listening last week on the way to the airport, and I couldn't stop laughing when Josh called us flight attendants, flight bitches.
2: Well, I said they don't like to be called stewardesses. They prefer flight bitches.
18: I couldn't stop laughing and made my captain, who I was on the way to the airport with, give me a very weird look because I was doubling over laughing so hard. Thank you for always making my morning van rides amazing. Tom, congrats on getting hitched.
19: Thank you.
18: Josh, you are my favorite.
2: Oh, well, that's...
18: That is Brett from Kalamazoo, Michigan.
2: Well, you're welcome, Brett.
18: And, I got a girl.
2: That's somebody who gets it.
18: In Kalamazoo.
19: Yeah, I'm sure there were an equal number that didn't, that were offended.
2: Well, luckily, you no longer have a producer that sends me.
19: Okay, thank you. I appreciate it.
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14: Colleague of mine was telling me the other day about how their Instagram feed is filled with videos, most of them kind of funny, about how grandparents and friends tend to bulldoze new parents out of the way to get to see their baby. Now, as a dad of three daughters, I know how life really does become all about them the moment those kids are born. But I also know parents are still people, too, who need their own attention beyond being mom or dad. And moms, in particular in those early years, can feel especially invisible in the eyes of other people. So what can you do to stop contributing to what is known as maternal invisibility? Women we spoke to said these two things were the most helpful. When people stopped to ask how they could best support them, number one, or when they took the initiative to handle certain tasks that obviously needed to be done. I'm Dr. Sanjay Gupta, helping you live a better life.
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29: A very sunny start to our weekend, along with some very warm temperatures in the 70s and 80s throughout Southern Colorado. Winds are going to be a bit breezy, though, gusting up to 25 to 30 miles per hour. With your KKTV Alert weather, I'm meteorologist Roy Rusk.
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32: Bob and Tom, it's Kenny Tarmac.
31: Hey, Kenny.
32: Hey, guy, we just landed.
31: Yeah. Hell yeah.
32: Yeah, I'm an ATL. I just got in from TPA through LAX. What's new there?
31: Oh, not much. I have a police officer here.
32: I get off the plane. I'm getting on the tram. Then I'm hitting the Starbucks. And then I have a lot of things. I got to
0: What?
2: Hey, Tarmac!
32: Oh! Oh, crap, guys. It's an old client of mine. I recognize his face, but I forget his name.
4: Oh, I hate
0: that.
32: He's a big-timer, too. Spent a lot of money with this last year. Hang on a second. This won't take long. I've got to reach into my Zig Ziglar bag of tricks trying to figure out this guy's name.
0: Okay. Go ahead.
32: Hey, guy, what's up, son?
2: Ken Tarmac. Hey, you lost a little weight there.
32: I know.
2: Hey.
32: I know.
2: Hey, you remember me, don't you?
32: Of course. You're the man with the plan. What's up, big guy?
2: I just got in from MCO through ORD.
32: Gotcha, shooter. Had that same swing last week. So, the last time we met, Chief, I think I forgot to get your card. Do you mind doing me a quick little swap-a-rooney?
2: Sorry, Ken. They just made me a vice president, and they're redoing my card.
32: Oh. That's right. That's right, I heard that. That's great news, cowboy. I told Tomek he wasn't surprised. We read it in the trades. So I'll tell you what, big-timer, since you're fresh out of cards, how about just giving me your email address? We'll be lunch again next week on me, Bambino.
2: Okay, sure thing, Kenny. Hey, you don't need a pen for this. It's easy. Just email me.
32: Okay.
2: Ready?
32: Uh-huh.
2: YankeesFanVP @gmail.com.
32: Gotcha, Chief.
0: Uh-huh.
32: Thank you. So you don't have your name in your email. No problem,
2: Mark. No problem. I ran into you. My wife was just asking about you yesterday.
32: No kidding. Well, how is Mrs. The little lady? Mrs. VP, she's going to love that.
0: Uh-huh.
2: the old ball and chain's great. Hey, you know, she travels more than me.
32: I know.
2: Kenny, listen. I got to skate, but I want to place an order with you now.
4: Oh.
2: I got to catch my flight.
32: Uh-huh.
2: I'm boarding. So listen, call me and let's do business.
32: Well, sure thing, guy. But, you know, most of the numbers on my new phone, you won't believe, they got wiped out. I'll tell you what, my SIM card got wet and TPA boarding a prop. You know how that is.
0: Oh, yeah.
32: I can't replace it until I get back to Phoenix. So just give me that number again.
2: All right. Listen, it's easy. I really got to get going.
32: Gotcha.
2: Ready?
32: Gotcha.
2: Just call corporate.
32: Uh-huh.
2: When you get the automated system, just punch in the first three letters of my last name. That is easy. Hey, just like all the big companies now, we don't have a receptionist anymore.
32: Gotcha.
0: Yeah.
32: Gotcha, sport. But, you know, before you go, just to make sure I don't accidentally type in the wrong letters, I'm all thumbs. How do you spell that last name again?
2: Hey, it's easy.
32: Uh-huh.
2: It's spelled just like it looks.
4: Oh.
32: Just like it looks.
2: And remember, the W is silent.
32: That's right. Everybody knows that.
0: Uh-huh.
32: Will do, cowboy. Have a safe flight, shooter.
2: See you again.
32: Will do.
4: Oh, boy.
32: Crap. By the time I have to make a quick phone call.
10: All right. Yeah.
11: I think I'm pretty sure we set a record today with people that hate each other in the room.
12: Shut up about it.
11: See? Yeah, there you go.
4: I don't hate any of you.
0: This isn't a record.
11: Cram it, lady. It's not?
0: No, we've been much worse than this.
11: Right? Well, we need a guest to be mad. Yeah,
0: we need
11: true.
0: A guest. I mean, that's a no-brainer. You hate all of them, but...
11: here we go.
12: Oh, boy.
0: See what I did there?
11: Yeah. I've made a
0: two
11: point
0: birds,
11: not saying I hate our guests anymore. At least not out loud.
0: Okay. Let's.
11: Unless I just can't stand it.
0: Let's move forward.
11: All right.
12: Can we have Oscar come in and tell the story?
0: was that was off the air, wasn't it?
4: It was on the air yesterday.
12: Well, he does. And then we can have people write in and say who was in the wrong here.
11: He could.
12: It's pretty funny.
11: He could tell us it happened to a friend of his. He wouldn't have to say it was him.
12: Yeah.
0: We'd have to have somebody take over his duties, though.
12: Yeah. Well, let's just say, we won't have it, but it didn't
0: involve road rage. I enjoyed it. It was a story about road rage.
12: Right.
4: Uh-huh.
0: And
12: I've shed all my road rage. It's not worth my time and energy. I'm over it.
4: Yeah. I'm so happy for you. I wish I could do that.
12: I'm not giving strangers the power to control my emotions anymore.
11: Oh, I do all the time. Yeah. My God, yes.
4: I do too.
0: Yeah, I've tried to tone
4: it. Why are you doing that?
0: I've tried to tone it down.
11: I've turned my road rage off so much that if someone's in the car and I don't, why aren't you honking at that guy? Why don't you yell at that
12: right,
11: guy?
12: Right.
11: Well, don't let him tailgate you like that. No, mm-hmm. I just.
12: Has it ever made you feel better? That's my thing.
0: Oh, yeah.
12: It did?
0: Oh,
12: it's
0: you
12: never.
0: Betcha.
12: I never felt better.
11: Not only yes, but you betcha is what Tom said.
0: What is greater than having some a-hole, they're driving, they're behind you, and they're 2 inches in back of you, and they're doing all that, they maneuver themselves away and speed through a school zone or whatever, and then
19: a mile ahead, you see them pulled over.
12: Mm-hmm. Well, that's not you, that's, though.
19: Oh, that's just what a great feeling.
12: Yeah, sure, that didn't happen enough. That's the world's sort of providing justice.
19: Yeah, even better if they've run into a large embankment and their car is in flames. You just go, well, I could get out and piss on it, put the fire out. No, I'm going to keep going.
4: Well, that's
19: hope he's strapped in and roasting. Yeah, that's
12: you know, I forgot who I was speaking.
19: How about a happy letter before we get to this next story? This is so sweet.
11: Do it, baby. Do it.
19: This is from first names only, Donovan.
4: Okay.
19: From
11: Donovan.
19: And I'll just say he's from the state of Iowa.
4: Okay.
19: Because he's from a smaller town. I'm sure he's probably the only Donovan in that town.
11: Oh, Tom. Okay.
19: Yeah, yeah. He goes, today was the best day of our lives.
12: Well, tell us what happened.
19: At 12:09.
11: Is he from Ames?
19: He's not from Ames.
11: Okay.
19: Ames, Iowa, of course, the birthplace of Richie Hayward, the drummer for Little Feet. They're on tour, by the way.
11: No one else knows that fact.
4: Nope.
11: Except his mom, Richie Hayward's mom.
19: One of the great drummers of all time. So could I get back to Donovan's letter?
12: We sure wish you would.
19: We welcomed our first child into the world, a little baby boy we named Waylon.
11: So what?
19: What do you mean, so what? This is just a sweet letter.
11: All right.
19: After months of waiting, sleepless anticipation and excitement, we finally got to meet the little guy today. It doesn't feel real. By the way, and then he says, Tom, you'll appreciate this. The hospital where Waylon was born has an Otis elevator. That's right, Tom, the Cadillac of elevators. I know you're a fan. Clearly. This hospital has excellent taste and high standards in vertical transportation. So that's the place. That's where you want to go.
12: That's nice.
19: You go to a hospital. They don't have an Otis. So I'm not going in there.
12: I'm not. And I've changed completely with hospitals. Ranch hospitals or nothing.
19: Do they call them that?
12: Doing multiple floors.
11: You know what? I know that I like the one floor hospital, but I didn't have an effective name. Ranch hospital.
19: We probably could have saved him, except we had to go 3,000 yards to get to the surgical area because it's a ranch.
4: You don't see a lot of ranch hospitals.
12: Mm. No, you gotta want to find. Yeah. Yeah, yeah, you have to work. But
19: there's one they're building here that's like 80 stories.
12: Yeah, no, not for me.
19: Full of brilliant
11: physicians. So let me ask you this. Would you go to a hospital if they'd guarantee you would have all of your transactions on the first floor?
12: But it has multiple floors?
11: It has multiple
12: floors. No, because the physicians could get stuck at one of the top floors.
11: Okay.
12: And I'm needed down. Yeah.
11: So. All right.
12: No, okay. I'm out.
4: That's fair.
19: No, are you going to say happens all the time? Well, we could have saved him, but Dr. Smith was stuck between floor 7 and 8.
11: Dr. Smith.
12: Right.
11: I was a Lost in Space doctor.
12: 70% of patients in the hospital pass away because a doctor is stuck in an elevator.
19: Really?
12: The statistics are alarming.
19: Where was I? Oh,
11: the information is there. You just have to look it up.
19: Our nice letter here from Donovan.
4: Yes.
19: On the drive home, Wayland's first radio show will, of course, be the Bob and Tom Show.
12: Well, welcome to the world, Wayland.
19: I've been listening for 10 years. I'm proud to say you've officially gained a brand new listener.
4: Oh, that's
19: sweet. That's sweet. Congratulations, Donovan. And congratulations to your lovely wife and little Waylon. That's a great name for a kid.
12: It sure is. Yeah.
19: You don't hear that much. Of course, the great Waylon Jennings.
11: They're from Iowa City, right?
19: They're not from Iowa City. They're from Centerville.
12: Over there.
11: Waylon and Centerville. There. Now they're famous.
19: Waylon and Madam, the great puppeteer.
4: Wow.
19: Now, Donovan, you're going to be angry with me now.
4: Yeah, he is.
19: But Waylon and Madam.
11: Why is he going to be mad? I'm mad at you.
19: Waylon and Madam, they were in here, and Chick and I will tell you, that guy, he was famous on, Hollywood Squares or something?
4: Mm-hmm.
11: Yeah.
19: He was so nice.
12: I would have loved it.
19: So funny and so self-deprecating, both on and off the air.
12: How was Madam?
11: Really and funny.
4: She was funny.
19: This is true, and I want you to back me up in this, and Ace, you may remember this.
4: I was here.
19: A member of our, you were here for that?
4: Yes.
19: Okay, good. A certain member of our staff had to leave the building, I'm not kidding. And he would also leave when anyone...
4: Because
19: yes.
4: He was afraid of ventriloquists.
19: He was afraid of ventriloquists and afraid of puppets.
12: Yeah. And Madam was sort of harsh looking.
4: Yeah, she had those big cheeks.
12: Yeah, pointy kind of.
19: But if you don't know what we're talking about, take some time today and Google Waylon and Madam. Watch some YouTube videos.
12: I loved it as a kid. Loved it.
1: Did he have a syndicated show?
19: Maybe he did. I just knew him from the Hollywood Squares. But I wish I'd seen his life. So sadly, he is no longer with us. He was just so funny. So the name Waylon, I associate, of course, with Waylon Jennings, the great musical artist.
4: Which I'm sure is Donovan associated.
19: Yeah, probably.
4: Yes.
19: That's why he's going to be angry when he finds out,
4: right,
19: perhaps, that Waylon is. But hey, the guy likes comedy.
12: Who, other, so you, we've talked to Jeff Dunham many times.
4: Mm-hmm.
12: I believe you guys had Willie and.
19: Yes.
11: Willie, Tyler, and Lester.
12: Yeah, you've had, did you guys ever have Chuck and Bob?
4: Yeah. No.
19: No, we had Chuck Wood.
4: Yeah.
12: Oh, okay.
19: David Strassman. He's huge in Australia.
12: Now, Chuck and Bob is my favorite because I'm just a giant soap fan.
11: Oh, yeah. Oh,
1: that's right.
11: Yeah.
1: The guy in soap, yeah.
11: That Apple bit.
12: It's as funny as it gets.
11: Yeah.
19: I love ventriloquists.
12: Yeah.
19: I used to have a Jerry Mahoney and a Dunklehead Smith dummy as a kid.
12: I also like Otto and George.
1: Oh, that's great.
12: If you like your ventriloquism poor and filthy.
11: That's,
12: yeah. But they make me laugh a lot.
11: In
19: high school, didn't you carry a puppet around for a while?
11: Grover. I had a Grover puppet.
19: A Grover, okay.
11: Yeah.
4: Did you ever try to throw your voice?
19: Are you kidding? I can do it great.
1: Where's that coming from?
12: I spent a fair amount of time as a kid trying to figure it out.
11: So anyway.
12: And then I remembered some advice my dad once gave me, which was, you don't have to be good at everything. There are other people who can be good at those things for you.
4: Oh, okay.
1: That's good advice.
12: And I went, oh, he's right.
19: That is some rock solid advice that they should give more often on American Idol.
12: Yeah, yeah. I mean, you don't want to hurt people's feelings, but you also kind of go, you know what? There are other things for you.
4: Yeah.
19: No, let me do a little experiment here. Christy Lee, your husband is very nice, Andy. I really like him.
4: Yes.
19: You've done well.
4: Thanks.
19: Now, when you're in the car
11: That's
19: with
11: not Andy, what you told me.
19: Look what he's trying to do.
11: I'm reporting the truth.
19: And that's a lie. Now, Christy, if you're in the car with Andy, does he sing? Along
4: not
19: with
4: very
19: songs?
4: Much. Sometimes. If it's a Beatles song.
19: Do you
4: sure.
19: sing?
4: Yeah, sometimes.
19: Does he say, maybe this isn't for you?
4: No.
12: I think Christy can sing.
4: Not really.
12: But no, you can sing along to the radio. I've heard you sing some tunes.
4: I like to sing along, yes. That's the best part about driving to Chicago tomorrow is I get to sing all the songs by myself in the car.
12: Nice.
4: I get to pick what I want to hear. And,
19: Josh, you're a fine singer. You, of course, were in the high school...
11: premiere, was it?
19: The premiere show choir. The show choir.
12: Show choir,
19: Do you sing
12: right.
19: in the car?
12: Yeah, man.
19: If you have a lady friend with you, do you chime in? And...
12: Yeah. I don't. You know what? You don't sing the same. At least I don't. I don't sing the same when there's somebody in the car as when there isn't.
4: Right.
12: But
19: what if
12: I do.
19: If she's a terrible singer, are you going to say to her?
12: No way.
19: As my dad once said, maybe singing isn't for you.
12: Nope. They're feeling it. Get it out, baby.
4: Andy's a good singer.
12: I don't care if you're good or bad. Sing it out.
4: Yeah.
19: So I'll say you're okay with it.
12: Yes.
19: You're not going to take your dad's advice.
4: So what about in your car?
12: Well, I'm not going to tell that person to not feel the joy they're feeling.
19: I see. In my car?
4: Yes.
19: Yeah, I put up with it.
12: Yeah, of course you do.
19: I mean, my little girls will
11: put up with it.
4: Right, but
19: and
4: does
19: they're
4: Kelly
19: they're
4: sing?
19: They're okay. Yeah, Kelly, they will also often sing.
12: You?
19: Right now, rarely. But right now I'm suffering through. I'm sure there's some other parents out there that deal with this, where one of their daughters has an album she will not stop playing.
4: Oh yeah,
12: we've all been there.
4: We've
12: though,
4: all
12: haven't
4: been
12: we?
4: There.
12: And, what's she wearing out these days?
19: I don't want to.
12: Oh, okay.
19: I don't want to throw the guy under the bus. But
12: gotcha.
19: For
12: God's it's just
19: sake.
12: Not for you.
19: Yeah, I just want to. Hey, would you cheer up?
1: I know who it is.
12: Yeah.
19: For God's sake, first thing in the morning, driving to a nice Sunday brunch, and now his new song, "The World Sucks and Everything Blows," and this is a huge hit, and I'm a billionaire. Hey, go to hell. I don't want to hear it anymore.
12: She's into Bobby McFerrin, huh?
1: Don't be happy. Just
19: so anyway, worry. Donovan, congratulations. And do yourself a favor. Look up Waylon and Madam. Great artist.
12: When you interviewed these ventriloquists, how often were you looking at the dummy?
19: All the time.
12: Yeah, isn't that funny? You can't help it.
4: Right.
12: You can't help but look at the puppet.
19: And I'm totally serious. One of our cast members, I am not making this up, every time that he'd leave. And he'd be angry about it. I mean, he was did you know how I'm talking?
12: He had a true phobia.
19: Absolutely.
11: Well, I got in a fight with Chuck Wood one morning. Remember? Because Chuck Wood had a squirt gun in his mouth.
19: Yeah,
11: thought that was funny.
12: Now, who did you end up looking at though?
11: Chuck, the dummy.
12: Yeah, isn't that wild?
11: Yeah. But I really hated Dave Strassman. But everybody knows that.
12: To me, the testament of a great ventriloquist is when you can talk to the human, and they're looking at you talking, and the puppet is looking around and doing something else.
11: Oh, yeah.
12: That is really something.
11: Yep.
19: And I do ventriloquism with my dog all the time. I have a standard back and forth with my dog. I talk for him.
12: I love doing that constantly.
19: Every time I see him, we go over the same thing.
4: Do you move his mouth too?
19: No.
4: Okay.
19: He just looks at me and I know what he's saying.
4: No.
19: I know exactly what he's saying. We have the opportunity to say a word you can't ordinarily say on the radio.
11: You keep saying that and nothing's happened.
19: Yeah, well, it's because Christy's got the story and I was distracted by this lovely letter from Donovan.
12: Yes, congratulations, Donovan.
4: Yes, we're very happy for you.
11: Way to go and having a baby. And
12: I mean, Chick does have a point. Millions of morons do it every day.
11: Yes.
1: Yeah, I don't know what the big deal was.
11: You don't have to take a test. You don't have to get a license.
19: Donovan was kind enough to take some time.
12: No, of course.
19: Wrote a sweet letter.
12: Well, we are indeed happy to celebrate with him, yes.
19: Because most of the time on this show, it's just nothing but hate, hate, hate.
12: But we can't discount Chick's point of you didn't do much.
11: And we can't let this guy down. If he listens to the show like he says he does, he wants to be hated.
19: I don't think so.
11: I think so.
19: Well, Donovan, enjoy some nice Waylon Jennings.
12: I don't want to meet the listener who writes in, and then we give that letter or that person a hard time, and they're angry about it.
11: Yes.
12: What did you think was going to happen?
19: I do have a good Waylon Jennings story.
11: Oh, God.
19: Real quick. Waylon Jennings, of course, was the narrator for a, at the time, hugely successful television show called The Dukes of Hazzard.
4: Yes, he was.
19: Did you ever see it, Josh?
12: Of course. Loved it as a kid, yeah.
19: And that was the narrator was Waylon Jennings. Mm-hmm. And he was...
12: I celebrate the General Lee every day. I have big I painted...
11: That's right.
19: So,
4: a nice flag on your wall. Is that what you're saying?
19: So Waylon Jennings was on the road, of course, as a musician with his band all the time. And a friend of mine owned a recording studio, and he got a phone call from Hollywood one day, and they said, Waylon Jennings is going to be coming through. He's doing a concert.
11: That's right. Hollywood called.
19: And we need to have him do the narration for the show for the particular week. And then they can you please send us the specs of your studio, which he did, and he had a very fine studio. And they said, okay, obviously you've got what we need. And studio time used to be especially quite expensive. But they rented the studio for 24 hours.
4: Whoa.
19: They rented the studio for 24 hours, and they said he'll be there. He's got a concert, whatever. He should be done at 11 o'clock. He'll be there sometime between, 12:30 that night, and then we have it for 24 hours, depending on what his schedule is.
12: So he would come in and, well, looks like those Duke boys sure have painted themselves into a corner.
19: Yeah. So, but I mean, it was pretty cool. So the bus arrives. A couple guys walk in, scout out the studio, make sure there's nobody else in there. And they bring Waylon in, and they put him on a stool. They set up an ashtray and a bottle of whatever. Mm-hmm. And a guy sits next to him, and he's got a music stand with a script on it.
4: Right.
19: And so they're just told roll the tape. That's all you have to do is roll tape, and then Waylon will read from it. And what this guy did was he secretly had another tape in another studio rolling, because when it was all done, he had to hand them what they thought was the only tape. And they would edit it when it got to Hollywood. They would, in those days, overnight FedEx it. So Waylon sits there, and he would go off script quite often. And when he went off script, it was, rather spicy, if you know what I'm saying. Mm-hmm. Or he would make critiques of the of what the Duke boys were doing. This is a ton of... so it's an absolute classic.
4: So where is that tape?
19: I'm hoping it's somewhere on the internet, but there may be legal reasons it isn't. Waylon, great singer, of course. Great song.
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27: A colleague of mine was telling me the other day about how their Instagram feed is filled with videos, most of them kind of funny, about how grandparents and friends tend to bulldoze new parents out of the way to get to see their baby. As a dad of three daughters, I know how life really does become all about them the moment those kids are born. But I also know parents are still people, too, who need their own attention beyond being mom or dad. And moms, in particular in those early years, can feel especially invisible in the eyes of other people. So what can you do to stop contributing to what is known as maternal invisibility? Women we spoke to said these two things were the most helpful. When people stopped to ask how they could best support them, number one, or when they took the initiative to handle certain tasks that obviously needed to be done. I'm Dr. Sanjay Gupta, helping you live a better life.
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37: John Madden, and George W. Bush. And guess what? You're listening to the Bob and Tom Show. Yes, you are. Thank you, Chick.
19: Time now to move forward here.
4: All right. Are you going to start with our fantasy deal over there?
19: If you want.
12: Dear Mr. Fantasy?
4: That's a good song.
12: I agree.
19: This is the topic, what sexual fantasy left you disappointed when you actually tried it?
4: Oh.
19: This is from Reddit.
12: I think we could all start
11: marriage
12: with sex in the shower. sex
4: or
12: in the shower,
4: or hot tub
11: in the water. Just yeah, in
12: rarely
11: the water.
12: As cool as you yeah.
1: love
12: yeah.
1: it. Love yeah. it. Love it.
11: Yeah.
4: What?
12: No,
4: sex in the shower.
1: Yeah.
12: Oh, I love hearing that.
4: Really?
12: Yeah.
11: Wow.
12: Okay. I like showering together and then sex somewhere else.
11: Right.
4: That's good.
11: I like that.
1: That is good.
11: That's the way Josh and I mean, that's the way I enjoy it.
12: You ever soap up a really big pair of boobs?
11: Oh, man.
12: Just as awesome as anything.
1: And you're by yourself.
11: Boom, boom, boom.
19: It's just, I didn't know. Pat, thank you, Pat, for stepping in.
1: That was me.
11: That's
1: Pat,
11: day two.
19: Pat steps in.
11: Way to go, Pat.
19: My normal role. I like it when they swap roles.
0: Do you like to wash a woman's hair?
12: Yes.
0: Oh, yeah.
4: That's nice.
0: That is nice.
4: Yeah. What?
12: Because I love having my hair washed.
0: Right.
12: And so I know how great it is.
4: You have a big shower. You and Kelly don't get in there and you wash your hair for her.
19: I'm not going to wash it.
0: No, he's busy playing with her stuff in the shower.
12: Now, one time I did shave a woman's legs and I didn't care for it at all. In fact, I stopped halfway through and said, please take over because I was so scared I was going to cut her. Mm-hmm. Yeah.
0: Okay.
19: You mean accidentally?
4: Of course.
12: No, she just wouldn't shut up.
1: I was so scared.
12: And I said, if you don't stop talking about that woman you don't like at your job, I'm going to cut you.
19: Yeah. You're going to get gilletted right in the carotid artery.
11: I hate them too. It's okay.
12: Right.
19: Some of these I really can't read. They're far too graphic.
11: What do you mean? Adults here.
19: This one involves he's bending over.
12: And she's delivering?
19: I really can't.
12: You guys know I'm really good at tiptoeing around this stuff.
4: Yes, you are. Give me the list? Why didn't you give it to Josh?
12: He doesn't trust me.
11: Is the word rim in there anywhere?
12: Yeah, we can't trust Tom because the more he cleans it up, the dirtier it'll sound.
11: Oh, yeah.
19: The word rim could be in here.
11: Okay.
19: And the problem is at the end of the, it's a quote, again, the shower is running.
11: Okay.
19: And he's
12: bent over.
19: Lower. Yeah. The final phrase is damn near waterboarded myself.
12: Oh, okay.
0: Oh, I see what he's doing. Okay.
12: He's doing that.
19: Yeah, yeah.
0: He's on his knees. Gotcha.
19: Here's a short one.
12: Soggy lunch, we call it.
11: I've heard that. Are you going to have a soggy lunch?
12: Yeah. Or a wet artichoke?
4: Do you have like a bench or a seat in your shower?
0: Yeah.
1: Those are good.
4: Have you heard what those are called?
19: No, but I'm going to hear it now. What is it?
4: Well,
11: F bench?
4: No. BJ bench? Yes.
12: A BJ bench.
4: Uh huh. Yeah,
1: very famous.
12: I know a park that has one of those.
1: Yeah. Yeah, I think it's down the street.
19: Right there.
12: Yeah,
19: you can walk there.
11: I know there's a HJ Center. Where Pat's going to be.
19: Yeah, uh-huh, that's true.
12: Have you guys seen the glory hole building that's down there?
4: No.
12: It's not pretty. It's just some hole in the wall. But it is a...
11: have you ever...
19: serious? I'll let that go. I enjoyed that.
11: Has anybody actually seen a glory hole in real life?
19: Yes.
4: No.
12: I know Tom has. I have not.
11: Tom, you have.
19: Yes.
11: And where was this?
19: Library on the campus of Columbia University.
4: Really?
11: Honest to God.
19: In a very, very old bathroom. I mean...
11: In the stall.
19: The kind that had remember the urinals that went all the way down to the floor?
11: Sure.
19: That was a great design. Well, now I can... spray my shoes. I'll explain, ladies. Contemporary urinals typically
4: are hip height.
19: Maybe knee height for the kids, but they're not. They don't go all the way to the floor.
4: Right. Sure.
19: But back in the day, they were these enormous floor length. But
4: you see them in older hotels.
12: I think they work, dude. I don't think you get the backsplash with those down to the floor ones.
11: I think you get more splash out of the hip ones.
12: I agree.
11: Than you do out of those,
12: especially the kid one.
19: You got to hit it at the right angle.
12: Right. Yeah.
11: Well, you just can't go in there willy-nilly whipping it around.
0: Well, you know he's doing other things. He's eating cereal. He's on the phone.
11: Yes, you are. You do eat cereal.
12: Plus, much like a fire hose, he can't control.
11: Gigantic.
19: I'm sorry. So the point is, yes, in low library.
12: There was a glory.
19: It was in Butler Library, the other one.
11: Is that where the butlers could check out books?
19: Yes. there was traditional, they were like oak dividers between the stalls.
11: Oh, yeah.
19: And,
0: it was between the stalls.
19: Yes.
0: Okay.
19: It's not in the wall.
0: So the assumption is it's a guy on the other side?
4: Oh, yes. Yeah.
12: In that case, for sure.
1: Yeah.
19: Gosh. It was in New York. Are you kidding?
12: Okay. Early 20th century Ivy League.
4: Yeah.
19: Oh, yeah.
4: It was a guy.
19: Wow.
0: Okay. Mm-hmm.
11: If you're straight, raise your hand. Yeah, not a lot of hands.
19: And it had been primitively carved, it looked like, with Bic pens over the years. I was actually discussing it with the dean of the college at one point.
12: Was his mouth full? You know, Dean, now you're into this, huh?
11: Talking about...
2: Behind the couch.
11: Talking about old times.
19: I was about to say the distinguished name of the dean. I will not now. No, because he was aware of it and there had been an incident.
11: Oh, yeah. I bet he was aware of it.
19: No, never mind. Let's just move forward here. Where were we? Once again, these are fantasies that when you get to it, it really...
4: not as good as it sounded.
19: These are, now that I've looked at them, here's one. I thought I wanted to be dominated, writes this young lady.
12: Yes. You do, you bitch.
19: I asked my husband to slap me.
4: Uh-huh. Oh.
19: He slapped me and I started sobbing.
2: Okay, that didn't turn out well.
12: She found out.
4: Yeah.
12: And I promise you that guy never
4: horrible.
12: Felt
4: horrible. Yeah.
12: And if he didn't.
19: Yeah, then you got a problem. If he loved it.
12: Then there are other issues.
19: Then
4: they
19: were
4: both traumatized.
11: I know the last time we tried this, you cried. But I really dug it.
12: I've tried both.
4: Tried what? Slapping?
12: Being smacked in the face and slapping.
4: Yeah. In the face?
12: Yeah, man.
4: Not on the butt or something?
12: Oh, that's not even you don't even ask to do that.
11: Yeah,
12: that's
11: standard.
12: Yeah.
4: That's standard?
0: I thought that was invitation only.
4: Yeah, I did too.
12: To be slapped on the ass?
4: Yeah.
2: Maybe a tap.
12: No. If I slap your ass and you look back and go, what'd you

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So my buddy told me that his 14-year-old son was sad that school is out for the summer. I thought, what? Why would he be sad about that? And then it hit me. Oh, yes. Because he's got one of those teachers. It's Van Halen, 98.1 KKFM.

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0: 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Pour some sugar, and while you're at it, spray some Aquanet on them, too. Hey, Rush is going to be coming through Colorado, putting on back-to-back shows, in fact. 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
13: We've talked a lot about measles over the past year, but mumps has largely flown under the radar, even though it's been making a bit of a comeback as well. That's because fewer people are getting the MMR vaccine, which stands for measles, mumps, and rubella. The vaccine's been around for decades. It is effective. It is safe. What makes mumps outbreaks difficult to contain is that symptoms usually don't appear for 2 to 3 weeks after someone's been exposed. And that can make it hard to pin down where that exposure took place. And someone who is infected can transmit the virus to someone else before they are symptomatic. If you get sick, which could manifest like a run-of-the-mill respiratory virus or the telltale swelling of your cheeks and jaw, all you can really do at that point is to treat the symptoms and also isolate yourself so you don't infect anyone else. I'm Dr. Sanjay Gupta, helping you live a better life.
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0: Classic Rock 98.1 Heart. That song makes me want to go fishing in Prospect Lake. Maybe I'll go out there this weekend. We're finally going to have the weather for it. At least it looks like, I think. My fingers are crossed. Coming up, we got The Crew and Cheap Trick. Oh, and Great White. 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

0: Classic Rock 98.1, Thin Lizzy. Tonight is Game 7 between the Thunder and the Spurs. Who you got? The winner of these teams, of course, is going to go on to play the Knicks in the finals. And honestly, I don't really care about the Thunder or the Spurs. I just want to see the Knicks win it all. Because they haven't won a championship since, like, the 1970s. It's about time. Straight ahead, we got John Cougar and Aerosmith. It's 98.1.
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Don't show it to strangers, change it regularly, and replace it immediately if there's a leak. Wisdom. 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

0: Classic Rock 98.1 Cheap Trick. I don't know if you heard of the Enhanced Games. Some people were calling it the Steroid Olympics, an athletic competition that just wrapped where they allowed their competitors to use steroids. They wanted to see how much faster enhanced sprinters could run, how much more weight enhanced athletes could lift, but to their surprise, these enhanced athletes did not run as fast or lift as much weight as Olympic champions and world record holders who were all drug tested. Hey, here in Colorado Springs, we're Olympic City, USA. So we know perfectly well that those enhanced athletes are no match for our Olympians. Coming up, we got Pat Benatar and Nirvana. It's 98.1.
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I always knew I'd get old, but how fast it happened was a bit of a surprise. 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

0: 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These officers dressed up in drag to stop a drug deal, and they were successful. 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But this was real life, though. Up next. 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
7: Making sure your kids get enough sleep. It's one of the most important things you can do for them as a parent, and yet it's often overlooked. Not only does sleep in the early years set the stage for mental and physical health, it also creates the foundation for how one sleeps later in life. That's according to the National Sleep Foundation. Now, that organization recommends 14 to 17 hours a night for newborns, 12 to 15 for infants, 11 to 14 for toddlers, 10 to 13 for preschoolers, and 9 to 11 for school-aged children. When it's age appropriate, start by talking to your kids about why sleep is important. It helps their body grow, helps their brains learn, helps their mood stay steady. Don't underestimate the importance of a routine. You can even narrate what you're doing step by step to help them along the way. I'm Dr. Sanjay Gupta, helping you live a better life.
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So, we've all seen stories about undercover cops putting their lives on the line and really going the extra mile to bust bad guys. But now, there's a story out of

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So now Google is saying that they're turning online shopping on its head with a new app called Universal Shopping Cart that combines searches, shopping, advertising, and AI to find us the best products at the lowest prices. And they're saying this will force retailers to compete for us, the consumer. How did we ever live without Google and Amazon? How did we find anything? Bono remembers. It's 98.1.

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Scorgy here, and have you seen the video going viral of the brawl that broke out at a kindergarten graduation? Yeah, and it was the parents too, not the kiddos. This was in Ohio. Nothing like this would ever happen in District 11, or 12, or 20, or D49. Our parents behave themselves. Coming up, we got The Stones and Metallica. It's 98.1.

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This video used to scare the hell out of me when I was a kid. Even more than Enter Sandman, actually. Do you remember the scary old men that they had in those videos? No, I'm not talking about Lars Ulrich. 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

We kind of talked about this yesterday. Nick Mason opening up his Middlewick house in the UK for a big charity event next weekend, 1 week from today, the Wiltshire and Bath Air Ambulance Charity. Millions of pounds, hundreds of thousands of pounds come in from that charity event. Here's the Scorpions now on Classic Rock 98.1 KKFM.

0: every time I walk into my son's bedroom. Lyric knows what I'm talking about. It's that boy 13-ish smell. I'm Gina on Classic Rock 98.1 KKFM. Although this year they came out with like a tradition list that you can start with your teenager. I'm sorry, but a thank you jar and a recipe of the week and the first day of summer breakfast. I mean, if I could even get Lyric out of his room to talk to me, that would be a... Actually, he's pretty good about that, but still, he'd rather be in his, you know, room making music on Suno or whatever. I don't know. Hey, listen, we got a great show ahead of us. Foghat, Van Halen, Eric Clapton 2 on Classic Rock 98.1 KKFM.
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13: If you are struggling with substance abuse, alcohol, pills, whatever it may be, first of all, it's nothing to be ashamed of. We know addiction is a brain disease, and we also know getting into recovery can be tough. Also, in case this helps, I want to tell you about a new study out of Harvard School of Public Health, which found that spiritual belief, the idea of a steady religious practice, had a protective effect from addiction. Experts we talked to told us there were probably a few reasons why this might be the case. Number one, excessive drug and alcohol use would not be the norm in a religious community, and people want to fit in. Two, a belief in a higher power provides people with hope and solace, great foils for addiction. And three, and I think there's some merit to this, regular attendance in a faith community also provides connection. Just like in AA, camaraderie and social support is often what you need. I'm Dr. Sanjay Gupta, helping you live a better life.
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Many people have offered Mick Jagger a part in their movie, but he's been frustrated by the roles offered to him. So now he's changing his career path, getting a second gig as an actor in an upcoming movie called The Three Incestuous Sisters. I can't wait to see this. We'll let you know when it's coming out, okay? Here's Jack and Diana's John Cougar on Classic Rock 98.1 KKFM.

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0: Now, I can't even tell you how many times I've seen Tom Petty. I was a big, and I still am a big Petty fan. One of the times I saw him, I was in the front row yelling at him to play Girl on LSD, a song that he never played in concert. But he told the crowd, I'm going to get this girl to shut the hell up. And he pointed at me, and then he played it. It was electric. I won't back down. No, no, no. It's Tom Petty now on Classic Rock 98.1 KKFM.

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We mentioned this yesterday, but coming up this week on the Clash's website, you'll be able, actually you can do it right now, a pre-order, a really cool yellow 7-inch vinyl of this song. 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

periodically, I like to feature what's coming up on the show. I'm Gene on Classic Rock 98.1 KKFM. So Monday kicks off a new feature for me. Not going to tell you what it is, but it's going to be fun. It'll be like a little summer thing that we're going to do here, all right? So you'll hear it, you'll know it, you'll be like, okay, here she goes again. We've got Bourbon and Beyond Festival Flyaway. More national keywords will kick back off on Monday. And then the Pikes Peak Indian Motorcycles having a big summer kickoff party. So like Thursday, Friday, and Saturday, think next week, get on your bad motor scooters and ride. We're going to have a lot of different events to tell you about come Monday on the show, all right? Any way you want it, a little journey kicks everything off next on Classic Rock 98.1 KKFM.

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So Metallica plays tonight in Berlin, Germany. Then they take a little break and they go to Bologna, Italy. I call it Bologna, Italy because it's spelled B-O-L-O-G-N-A. Metallica. Wherever I may roam, Oscar Mayer's there with you. It's Classic Rock 98.1 KKFM.